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3: 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Stick around, it's all coming up. Right now, it's Bruno Mars. Risk it all. On the Move.

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1: Extreme, imagine celebrating your birthday. 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
2: Well, happy birthday to you.
1: So that's exactly what happened to Breaking Bad star Aaron Paul. He turned 47. People started posting birthday tributes, and apparently some fans saw all the Aaron Paul posts and thought they were memorials.
2: Just imagine a picture of you in black and white, the year you were born underneath it, dash the current year, then your birthday, the actual day, underneath it with the words happy birthday. When you initially see it on socials, you think, oh, somebody passed away, and then you have to like do some reading, you know what I mean? Which most people don't, because reading is fundamental, and that's why they think homeboy was gone, but that ain't it. Jesse Pinkman is alive, okay, yo? It's my best birthday. Breaking Bad impression.
1: Maybe read the caption before you start posting candles. It's Katy Perry, Juicy J, On the Move with Dark Horse.

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1: This one has music, TikTok, and Nicole Kidman all in the same story.
2: Okay, you got my attention. What you talking about, boy?
1: So Nicole Kidman just made her TikTok debut this week, and instead of easing into it, she used Adele's music and revealed she's planning to go see her in concert.
2: Definitely a nice way to, join the platform. She did it while showing everybody her getting ready for the Practical Magic 2 movie premiere. The movie's set to hit theaters September 11th alongside Sandra Bullock, Joey King, and many more. But let me tell you, I want to see some BTS of Lioness. I want to see some what goes on behind the scenes of that place, because no one else on the cast is ever posting about it. So Nicole, you got to show us. Before we start seeing the come get ready with me a day in the life of a super famous person, we got to see Lioness BTS.
1: Give her 2 weeks, bro.
2: 2 weeks? We don't got 2 weeks, man. What kind of video is she going to do in 2 weeks, Enrique?
1: Everybody keeps asking about my skincare routine. Isn't that what happens to you, Extreme?
2: You crazy, man. I'm Boricua. We got that Taino skin, baby. Come on now.
3: On the move.
4: You on the move with Enrique Santos. Let go.
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2: Oh yeah, baby, let's ride, let's do it, man. I got some Lady Gaga on the way, got The Weeknd, Bailey, Nicki Jam, Chappelle Roan. I got some Sabrina Carpenter and whatever you want to hear on social at Soy El DJ. Getting it started right now, it's Ray, you know it.

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1: Cardi B is talking about the side of fame nobody puts in the Instagram caption. She says being famous is a double-edged sword, and basically, she never applied to be a celebrity.
2: Espérate, Cardi, espérate, Cardi. ¿Cómo que lo que contigo? Come on now. We all know you applied to be on that TV show, you know what I'm saying? But, you know, she said, I didn't apply for this job.
3: That's very Cardi of her.
1: Right? I mean, you want the music career, you want the success, definitely want the money. Then suddenly, millions of strangers have opinions about everything you do.
2: That's the detail right there. Everybody wants to take the money part. I'll take the money part. Everybody takes the money part. It's the part where everybody is constantly judging you, your family, and everything you do. But the money part, yeah, we'll take that.
1: Of course you will. I mean, I wouldn't mind it either. I mean, you didn't even let me finish.
2: Now that you say that, I wanted to tell you that. I'm going to let you finish, Enrique, but I wanted to tell you that Ryan Seacrest had the best radio show. I'm just kidding, man. I need my paycheck this weekend. You're listening to On The Move with Enrique Santos. I'm DJ Extreme. Let's get it.
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1: All right, imagine one night in Miami where every other song has you... Wait, I know this one. It's our iHeartRadio Fiesta Latina, Saturday, October 17th at the Kaseya Center in Miami. Mike Towers, Farruko, Manuel Turizo, Eladio Carrión, Blessed, Gracie, Floyd Menor, una locura.
2: It definitely is every single year. I'll be on the set hyping you up, keeping the party going in between artists. Yeah, the party never stops, the music never stops, the vibe is crazy, and Lin-Manuel Miranda is getting El Corazón Latino Award for everything that he's done across the board, baby. That's a moment.
1: Absolutely. Tickets are on sale now at Ticketmaster. Make sure you get yours before they sell out. And Fiesta Latina has some legendary names hit the stage over the years, including both Sayon in 2021 and Chencho Corleone in 2024. Here's Sayon and Chencho. Caducaste on the move.

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1: It is 9 o'clock in the city. Erica, America here. Hope you're having an amazing night. Oh my God, last weekend in August. I can't believe it. We're going to have fun though. Number one most requested, it's Tame Impala, Loser. Let's do it.

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It's Erica. 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

Z100, New York's number one hip music station. I thought it was really cool to find out that Sommer is from the Lower East Side. He went to LaGuardia High School of the Arts. So cool. Tomorrow, 11 a.m., next chance to win.

Z100, York's number one hit music station. So I definitely, I say that this is the song of the summer. Let me know what you think. 800-242-0100. Zara Larsson, and one of the lines says, summer's not over yet. It is not, y'all.

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1: It's Erica America. Happy Saturday night. This is my favorite song right now on Z100 from my favorite new artist, even though they've been around a few years. Dream Academy, Netflix is where they came up. Animal, this is Cat's Eye. Let's do it.

Z100, New York's number one hit music station. It's Erica. Happy Saturday. Last Saturday in August. I'm so sad that the summer is coming to a close, but you know what I am super excited for? Our 2026 iHeartRadio Music Festival. It is back September 18th and 19th, T-Mobile Arena in Vegas. And guess who's going to be there? Of course, Zara Larsson, who we're playing right now, BTS, Benson Boone, Cardi B, and now we have Smashing Pumpkins and Ciara. So right now, Saturday night, we still have a few tickets left. So check out right now, z100.com.

Z100. So Monday night, it's Olivia Rodrigo, songs from Daisy Chain Fields. It's going to have live performances from her latest album, which of course is You Seem Pretty Sad for a Girl So In Love. Love that title, along with her talking and more Monday night on Z.

Z100, New York's number one music station. It's Erica. So it is all about our Z100 Talkback Thursday for Harry Styles. Actually, right now it's going down at MSG. Of course, it is sold out, but we have a way for you to go to his sold out show. 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

Z100, New York's number one hit music station. It's Erica. 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I grew up in Long Island where it was always number one in the car. So you walk around the city, same thing.

Z100, New York's number one hit music station. Somber, a New York City guy. He grew up in Lower East Side, went to LaGuardia School of the Arts. This weekend, it's all about him at MSG, November 23rd and 24th. 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

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Somber is going to be at the Garden November 23rd and 24th, sold out. 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

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Erica, shout out to everybody at The Garden, which is probably just coming to an end. The Harry Styles show, of course, sold out residency. And you know we're going to hook you up here at Z100. 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

Z100, New York's number one hit music station. This is one of my favorite songs right now, Ariana Grande from her album Petal. And what I love is that this is actually produced by someone who also produced Baby One More Time, Max Martin. Iconic pop.

Z100, New York's number one music station. It's Erica. So that does it for tonight. That means I'll see you next week, and it will be September, okay? It's just so true. See you soon.

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16: 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Now, let's get on with the show. Identity theft used to mean somebody got hold of your credit card number or your social security number. 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Let's bring in the CEO of Identity Theft Resource Center, Eva Velasquez. Eva, I appreciate the time. Thanks for joining us.
17: Yeah, I'm happy to be here.
16: Their website, by the way, is idtheftcenter.org. Really has changed quite a bit in the last 10, 20 years when we talk about what identity theft means.
17: Oh, 1,000%. There are so many different ways that your identity can be misused. So I just tell people to think about all of the ways that you prove you are you. And how you're using your identity, from booking rideshare to getting government benefits to getting medical services, also to making charges on an existing credit card or even opening a new line of credit. If someone has the right data and information about you, they can pretend to be you and do all of those things.
16: And most of us don't even think about how much of that personal information we carry around just on our phone. It's not even, our credit cards or a social security number anymore. All of it is on our phone, generally speaking.
17: That's very true. It's not only on our devices like our phone or our laptop, but we're also putting it on our accounts. Think about all of the things you share on social media accounts. Maybe you like where you bank and you follow them, or you talk about what kind of cars or clubs you belong to. All of that information about you, that unique behavioral biometric data, sometimes we just share that ourselves. And then, of course, we have to talk about data breaches. When we trust companies with our data and they unfortunately suffer a breach, that's another way that this information gets out of our control.
16: Yeah, your latest research shows that the criminals are increasingly not only getting into our phones, but our computers. And once they gain access to even a simple email account, it's incredibly valuable for them, isn't it?
17: Well, I really want people to rethink how they think about their email accounts, because that's the keys to the kingdom. You may think, oh, it's not a big deal. It's like another throwaway account, or it's not as important as, say, my financial accounts or my bank account.
16: Right.
17: It absolutely is, because that's what you use to do password reset. So if someone has control of your email account, boy, oh boy, they can get control of a lot of other accounts.
16: We've got everything. It feels like everything has two-step authentication now, right? You want to log into your account. You get a code on your phone or whatever. You put that in, and then you're allowed in. Does that make things completely trustworthy and unbreakable?
17: It certainly makes them better. Uh-huh. Look, we're never going to get to zero risk. That's just impossible. But using multi-factor authentication reduces the risk significantly. The only caveat there is that if you share that code, if you fall for a phishing attack or someone says, hey, can you share this code with me? Then that's where it breaks down. So don't ever share that code with anyone other than with the website or the app that you're trying to log into.
16: Yeah, you talk about phishing attacks or those types of scams. I can't tell you how many times a day I get text messages. I don't answer the phone anymore, but I get text messages telling me, hey, we've got your resume, got a great work from home job for you, or hey, I'm in the neighborhood, can I come by and give you a roof repair estimate or whatever. It is really amazing how many of these scams are out there at any one time.
17: We are being deluged.
16: Yeah.
17: It is just unbelievable. And it's not just text messages, it's emails, it's phone calls, it's DMs on social media accounts. I mean, any way that a bad actor can insert themselves and get in touch with us, they are absolutely leveraging it and using it. So we have to be on guard all the time.
16: We're speaking with Eva Velasquez, Identity Theft Resource Center CEO. Their website is idtheftcenter.org. Somebody like you, this is what you do for a living. What are the top two or three identity theft threats that worry you the most right now?
17: I think right now it is the state of phishing.
16: Yeah.
17: And the use of AI to perfect these hooks. And when I say phishing, I mean smishing, because I mean by text, whatever the medium, whatever the channel is, they are letter perfect. We used to be able to identify these attacks by looking at poor grammar, maybe on an email, the logo was fuzzy, maybe even on a fake website. It felt off. It didn't look quite right. Mm-hmm. But that's not the case anymore. We cannot continue to use the litmus tests that we've used in the past. You just have to, if you didn't initiate the contact, just go to the source and verify. And that's becoming really, really hard because the hooks are really, really convincing. It's not that people are careless or less sophisticated. Mm-hmm. It's that deluge we were just talking about, and the fact that using AI allows the bad guys to create letter perfect things that will not trigger that response in you of, oh, this doesn't look or feel right.
16: Yeah.
17: And we're being deluged. And well, it costs them nothing, and they can just do it at scale.
16: Sure. And that's kind of a punch in the gut, because even before AI, there were still smart, you know, well-informed people who regularly, you know, fell for these scams. And it always seems to me it's the ones that say, oh, I'll never fall for that. I'm not gullible. The ones that actually do fall for it.
17: Well, it's not about being smart or savvy, again, or careless. It's the fact that it's your emotions that are being leveraged. So we have our logical brain is really good at making logical choices, but our emotional brain, not so much. That's that whole fight or flight.
16: Yeah, on many levels in life.
17: I mean, let's think about it. So when someone actively is trying to trigger and elicit those emotional responses by creating a sense of fear, a sense of urgency, a sense of hope, all of that is designed to counteract our logical choices. So I just always tell people, we need to acknowledge, all of us, and I include myself in this statement, we are all vulnerable to these different types of scams and hooks, and it's just differently, because it really depends on how do we engage in the outside world, particularly the digital world. What websites do I visit? How much am I on social media? Do I text a lot? How much do I use my devices? Mm-hmm. All of those things add to what our different vulnerabilities are. But first and foremost, we have to acknowledge that we're all vulnerable.
16: Are there red flags that all of these scams have in common that should immediately, like, you know, make us stop what we're doing and think?
17: There are some. Things like creating that sense of urgency. You have to act right now. You don't have any time to think.
16: Right.
17: But also creating a sense of fear. This is law enforcement. This is the government contacting you. And if you don't do what we say, you're going to somehow lose personal freedom or lose access to your money. Yeah. But one of the new twists we've seen is almost like a sense of hope, a sense of playing on your hopefulness, kind of like the lottery scams still do, and they'll still exist.
16: Right.
17: But they're using it in different ways. We need your help. We've actually caught a bad guy, and they're trying to infiltrate your accounts, or they're using your identity to peddle salacious content, things of that nature, where you go, oh my gosh, I need to help fix this. I want to be part of the solution. And so they're playing on your hope. And that is a very powerful emotion.
16: Yeah, you're not kidding. I hadn't even thought about it that way. When you throw, as you were talking about a minute ago, AI into it, things like caller ID can be spoofed, right? We could see.
17: Oh, yeah.
16: I've been, as a matter of fact, a quick story. I was sitting next to my wife in the car. Her phone rang with my number and my name showing up that it was me calling her while my phone, you know, is up on my windshield, you know, the little holder thing. And she looked at me like, how is this even happening? And so we know numbers can be, you know, can be cloned or whatever. What with AI, what hope do we really have of protecting ourselves? Because it is a scary new level.
17: It's going to be a huge challenge for us, again, because I go back to those things that we used to use as a litmus test.
16: Yeah.
17: Please do not trust caller ID. Anyone listening to this, it can be so easily spoofed. But now you can't really even trust your own voice detection, because voice cloning is real. It's cheap. It only takes 3 seconds of audio. So it's very easy to clone someone's voice. It's very easy to create deep fake videos, even cheap fakes. They're not expensive. So the video actually looks like either you or if you are the intended victim, someone you trust. I mean, I hate to say it, but it's almost like, look, you can't really right now trust your ears and eyes. You have to think more about what is this contact? What are they asking me for? Mm-hmm. And when people start asking you for money, that's the, to me, money or data, that's the universal red flag. Hang on a second. Why are you asking me for my data or my money? I'm going to stop right now because I'm going to choose who I share my money and my data with. So you choose who you share that with. Don't let them choose you.
16: Just a few more minutes here with Ava Velasquez, the Identity Theft Resource Center's CEO. Their website, again, is idtheftcenter.org. What about kids? Should parents worry about their children's identity being stolen? Like they're, you know, traditionally, I guess their social security number or something like that years before a kid will ever need it?
17: Absolutely. And I don't want to fearmonger here, but and add to parents' already burdened list, but this is the world we live in. So we keep our kids safe. We, you know, we teach them to hold hands, look both ways when you're crossing the street. Yeah. Learning to manage like cybersecurity and their identity, it's just, it's part of the deal now. I encourage parents, please freeze your children's credit. It's free. You can do it for yourself. You can do it for your kids. You can do it for any dependent adult. So you're taking care of your parents if you're part of that sandwich generation. Yes, it does take a little bit of legwork. You got to jump through a few hoops, but we have free resources on our website that walk you through, you know, very granularly walk you through the process. And I do want to mention, I'm so thankful that you've mentioned our website a couple of times just to let people know we're a 501c3. 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
16: IDtheftcenter.org, IDtheftcenter.org. You mentioned freezing your credit. What is the downside to doing that? Or is there?
17: There's a tiny downside, and that is if you want to open new lines of credit in your name, you have to thaw it. But I can tell you from experience, it has gotten very, very easy to manage it, to thaw it. You just have to plan ahead. And I almost don't think it's a downside because the upside is it makes you plan just a little bit for your budgeting. Hmm. Makes you be a little bit more thoughtful about those spontaneous purchases. Right. If you want to open a credit card or go get a car loan, you have to plan for it. And it gives you a second to think. It's also one of the most proactive steps that you can take to protect yourself.
16: Yeah,
17: it doesn't solve everything.
16: Right.
17: It doesn't solve everything. Your identity can still be misused in a number of other ways, but no one, even if they have all of the data required, can open that new line of credit because your credit is frozen.
16: What do you at the Identity Theft Resource Center do to help someone who's been victimized?
17: We have a contact center that's staffed by real people, not AI chatbots.
16: Thank goodness, actual human beings.
17: Actual human beings who have received extensive training, not just in the mechanics of recovery, but also they're trauma-informed. They understand that we're dealing with crime victims, people who are going through the worst day of their life. So you can call us at the toll-free number. You can live chat with us on our website. You can email us. You can reach out to us on social media with a direct message. And we will get back in touch with you and listen to the unique details of what's happening to you and your unique situation, because not everyone has the same access to resources. If you're a member of the blind, low vision community, you may need to receive our services in a different way. Mm-hmm. If you're a member of the deaf, hard of hearing community, you may need to receive our services in a different way. And we are cognizant of that. So we will give you a tailored recovery plan, step by step. We don't do the work for you because we don't want to collect your data, but we will hold your hand throughout the entire process. And your case manager walks with you through that process, whether it takes a day, a week, a month, a year, 2 years.
16: Last thing for you. I know for a fact 10, 15, 20 years ago, it would be a nightmare if someone had their identity stolen to try and get their life back together, their financial life back together. Is it easier
18: in this day and age or more difficult?
17: It's difficult in different ways. 20 years ago, and ICRC has been around for 26 years. We were founded in 1999. Mm. And at that time, we really didn't even understand what this crime type was. So we had a lot of people walking around being accused of crimes, being accused of perpetrating fraud when it wasn't them. And so they had to fight to prove this negative, to prove their innocence. That certainly still happens, and a lot of people feel that way, but there are more resources and there is a better understanding at many of the institutions that this is a real threat and a real thing that people experience. Where it has become more difficult is the vulnerabilities, the different ways, particularly digital, that we use our identity and verify that, you know, I am me. That has just expanded exponentially. So therefore, the vulnerabilities have expanded. Therefore, the misuse has expanded. And there's just so many different ways. So that's become much more difficult. We get people that were like, I didn't even know this could happen. I knew somebody could make maybe false, phony, fraudulent charges on my credit card, but I had no idea they could go get surgery in my name. Right. I had no idea someone could serve a prison sentence using my identity that then pops up on a background check when I'm trying to get a promotion at work. So that, I think, is what's become more difficult.
18: My goodness, that's mind-blowing. Ava Velasquez, Identity Theft Resource Center, CEO. The website, again, idtheftcenter.org. Ava, I appreciate the time. Thanks so much for the information. Be well.
17: Happy to be here. Thank you.
18: You're listening to iHeartRadio Communities, our weekly public affairs show. I am Manny Munoz. If you have any thoughts, comments, or questions, please feel free to reach out to me on Instagram. My handle is at IODManny. That's at IODManny. AI is already in our classrooms, whether schools are ready for it or not. 6 in 10 teachers said to be using it for their work. 7 in 10 teenagers admitting to using it for schoolwork, and yet most teachers say they've never gotten any formal guidance about how AI should be used. Let's discuss it with Joy Okoro, Chief Impact and Operating Officer for Teach for America. Joy, I appreciate the time.
19: Thanks. I'm so happy to be here. And this is such an important topic. So I'm eager to dig in with you.
18: Yeah, it is really, really important. Let's start off broadly. How dramatically do you think AI is really going to change the classroom in this school year or next?
19: I mean, gosh, when I think about that question, the thing that comes to mind is the phrase that as much as things change, things stay the same, is what comes to mind. So I really do think that AI is going to evolve and influence what's happening in classrooms. But it's also true that that is going to result in us continuing to double down on the fundamentals of teaching, which I believe is a relationship between an adult and a student. When I think about my own classroom experience, I think if you were probably to think about yours, you're likely to remember your favorite teacher or a moment that you've had with them. And I believe that that's something that AI can't replace. But I also think we have to be eyes wide open. This technology is here, and I do think it's starting to shape how teachers experience the role, how students experience their work. And so as much as it will change things, I think a lot of things are going to be the same about the relationship between a student and their teacher.
18: So it could be, I guess both things could be true, right? This could be just yet another useful educational tool and also something that fundamentally changes how we teach.
19: That's right. That's right.
18: What do you want a teacher who might be listening? This show is heard on about 230 radio stations every weekend. What would you like a teacher to understand about using AI that she might not really comprehend?
19: Yeah, I mean, well, one, let me start with how I think I would recommend a teacher orient. Mm-hmm. And I think that words come to mind, and I think a teacher should orient cautiously, but also curiously. And what we already actually know about this generation, and particularly at Teach for America, we recruit young people who otherwise may not be seeking to enter into the classroom, providing them an opportunity to make a meaningful difference in the lives of kids and also develop their leadership over time. And what we know about this generation is that they actually are skeptics of AI, while at the same time, they are AI natives. They grew up with iPads. They are very familiar with the technology, sometimes knowingly and unknowingly. And so they're actually coming to the table with a little bit of skepticism, which I think is healthy. And I think when stepping into the role of a teacher, folks should be cautious because, like anything, things could be used for good. They could be used for bad. Sometimes you may hear things like, you know, was it helping students cheat or are they not critical thinkers? That is as true as AI helping to enhance the learning, enhance the critical thinking, giving them access to more perspectives than just what's going on in their classroom and their school building. So I feel like my advice to them on how to orient is to lead with that cautiousness, but to be curious about how to allow it to be a tool that is enhancing what they want to be true for their kids, which we know we want kids to be thoughtful, values aligned, critical thinkers, because that's what the world's going to require of us, especially as information is available at our fingertips.
18: Right. You mentioned the kids, and I mentioned the statistics. 70% of teenagers admit that they're using AI for homework. Big difference between using AI to get an answer and using AI to learn.
19: Very, very, very big difference. And also, the world is just moving so fast. So when I think about some of the pros and the assets of AI, I just think about how students so quickly can have access to multiple perspectives, summaries of lots of books at the same time. And again, I don't believe that that should replace what happens when you sort of dive deep into a book and you form your own opinions. But sometimes we all, especially in the age of social media, living in an echo chamber. And so I think having quick and easy access to multiple perspectives is really a good thing. So I do think that AI can be used to help us learn. And I think that's the way a lot of students are orienting to it as they're doing their homework.
18: Few more minutes here on iHeartRadio Communities. I'm speaking with Joy Okoro, Chief Impact and Operating Officer at Teach for America. Their website is teachforamerica.org. You and Anthropic have created this new AI fluency course for teachers. Take me through exactly what that is.
19: Totally. We are so excited about this partnership because to the point that you made earlier, we all have a lot of learning to do about what this is and actually how to use it. And so in this partnership that we have with Anthropic, we've essentially created a course that helps educators understand how AI tools work, where they can strengthen instruction, deepen student learning. And also, this course talks about where the technology falls short and how our teachers can make ethical, professional judgments about when AI belongs in teaching and learning and when it doesn't. And so we just want to ensure that our teachers have access to meaningful learning as they're honing their craft as educators, ensuring that they avoid pitfalls and center on keeping the human connection with the student at the center. Mm-hmm. And so I'm excited about this partnership with Anthropic because I think they have a lot to learn from us as folks who have been in this work for 35 years and understand what an effective classroom and a relationship student looks like, relationship between a teacher and student looks like. And we have a lot to learn from them as they're shaping and building this technology that we're all using. So, you know, I know sometimes AI can be a little bit of a spicy topic in the world right now, but I do think excited about our partnership because has been true for us at Teach for America for 35 years, we want to stay on the cutting edge and we don't want to just be consumers. We want to be shaping what this is
18: sure.
19: in classrooms across the country, yeah.
18: Yeah, for sure. Where I live here in South Florida, I know the school districts are trying to find the best practices on how to implement AI into the classroom, but it kind of feels like schools are already way behind the curve. Am I not reading that right?
19: I mean, I think that's true. I mean, it is hard to implement anything at scale. So whether or not we're talking about a brand new curriculum, if we're talking old school textbooks, and today if we're talking about brand new technology that's moving at a quick pace.
18: Yeah.
19: So I don't think our schools are behind for lack of trying, but I do believe that our schools they care deeply because we're dealing with young people and students about getting it right. And sometimes that does mean that we're moving a little bit slow. But I think that is what's also true is that the technology is moving exceptionally fast. And so it does feel really, really hard to keep up. And I think that's an important role that our teachers at Teach for America, when they're partnering with districts across the country, can play. We, as a support organization to our districts, can help ramp up an understanding of how this technology can take shape. And I'm excited about our teachers bringing that into the schools that they're partnering in across the country.
18: Yeah, it feels like AI has like arrived in the classroom before schools even had a chance to, kind of like the government right now, trying to figure out how to regulate and control it before it gets out of control. What exactly is this AI fluency course for teachers like? What can teachers expect and what will it help them do?
19: Yeah, I mean, I think it's going to, one, help them actually understand the basic tools because, you know, a lot of us are familiar with ChatGPT or how to type in and ask a question. But I'm learning my own self as I get deeper into understanding what's available to us through AI.
18: Sure.
19: There is that, you know, that typical tool that I think a lot of us are used to with like prompting. But there's also, I'm learning a lot that you can do to help build systems for yourself to increase efficiency. So some things that have taken a really long time as a former special education teacher, you know, I used to have to make schedules or, you know, write IEPs and things that took a lot of time for our teachers. So I think that there's a little bit of a efficiency element to it if you actually learn how to build these bots as I'm learning. And so I think through the course that we have with Anthropic, we're teaching our teachers how to move just beyond typical prompting and get a response to actually build tools to solve problems as they see it in their classrooms.
18: Couple more minutes here with Joy Okoro, Chief Impact and Operating Officer at Teach for America. The website is teachforamerica.org. There's a brand new study out that talks about a study of, I think, 27,000 students. That found that AI users did better on their homework grades, but eventually did significantly worse when they were tested. Does that worry you about how AI can make it look like a child is learning and succeeding, but not necessarily learning or succeeding?
19: I think homework is a wildly debated topic in the world of education, the extent to which it supports a student's learning. I can share my own personal perspective. I think that our students do need practice. Mm-hmm. And as a former educator, what I've come to learn is what happens when you practice incorrectly, which sometimes is happening when a student is alone working on homework and hasn't mastered the content yet. And so I don't experience the extreme direct connection between homework. I think AI can be used to help a student actually get it correct so that they can be practicing their content more accurately.
18: Right.
19: I still see the opportunity in that.
18: Yeah.
19: And then when I think about the correlation between testing, that's also a wildly debated topic in education. I am pro accountability and I am pro testing because it creates transparency around what is true for students and not. But I also believe it's not the full story. With every student, there's a qualitative narrative that sits alongside the quantitative understanding, which we usually measure through tests that tell us how a student is doing. So I think as the technology grows, becomes more advanced, it just requires us to actually be more nuanced in how we think about whether or not a student is prepared to enter into the world, to be a thriving adult in society. And so I think we should keep looking at it and form an opinion, but I don't have a firm opinion that I think there's a correlation between, you know, homework and test results, et cetera. I think it's all data that helps us inform how we can evolve the future of learning.
18: Joy Okoro, Chief Impact and Operating Officer at Teach for America. That website again, teachforamerica.org. Joy, appreciate the time, the conversation. Best of luck.
19: Thank you so much, Manny.
18: I am Manny Munoz. I appreciate you listening to iHeartRadio's Communities this week. As always, if you have any questions, comments, or suggestions, reach out to me on Instagram. My handle is at IODManny. That's at IODManny.
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21: I've got a very special guest with me today, Peter Maselli, the CEO and founder of Range Media Partners, a company right in the middle of talent, media, and culture. helping bring great stories and ideas to life. Well, welcome, Peter.
2: Thank you. It's great to be here.
21: Hey, before we get going and we learn about your journey, what I'd like to do is a quick Q&A.
2: Great.
21: Where you have to answer rapid fire.
2: I'm ready.
21: Quick one-word answers. Get the mouth moving, brain working. You ready?
2: I'm ready. Fire away.
21: Okay. Ski or beach vacation?
2: Beach.
21: Beatles or Stones?
2: Beatles.
21: Tom Brady or Michael Jordan?
2: Michael Jordan.
21: Kobe or LeBron?
2: Kobe all day.
21: Sean Connery or Daniel Craig?
2: Sean Connery.
21: Star Wars or Godfather?
2: Oh, that's painful. Tied for first.
21: Tied for first.
2: God.
21: Celebrity people say
2: but if you...
21: you
2: throw in the Godfather 3, then I go Star Wars.
21: Yeah, we got to throw Godfather 3.
2: If you put all three in, then it goes Star Wars. If it's just the first two, it's a tied for first.
21: Godfather 3 was never made, in my opinion. I act like
2: Godfather
21: it was never made.
2: Godfather
21: 3
2: was never made.
21: Yeah, I don't even count it.
2: Yeah.
21: Anyway, so welcome.
2: Yep.
21: So let's learn a little bit about your journey and how you eventually... founded Range Media Partners.
2: Co-founded, but yes.
21: Co-founded yeah. Range Media Partners. So tell me, where'd you grow up?
2: I was born in Detroit, and we moved to Los Angeles when I was very young. My family was allegedly involved in some mob activities in Detroit in the 70s, and we moved to L.A.
21: The Purple Gang.
2: I think 76 or 77 when I was 5 years old.
21: And so you were on the run, family...
2: Well, yeah, my dad was on the run, apparently. But I mean, I don't remember most of it. But yeah, that was the story. It's chronicled somewhat in the Detroit Free Press. And there's a book called Detroit City Mafia. And so, yeah, we moved out to California to kind of, I assume, get away from that life a bit.
21: I was born and grew up in Little Italy in the Bronx. Yeah. So you and I could have some good conversations after this.
2: A lot of good conversations. The Barber family, a bunch of stuff. Yeah.
21: Yes.
2: Yeah.
21: So went to college. Did you study marketing?
2: I went to college. I was a business management and speech communications. I went to Cal State Northridge. I was there on a basketball scholarship. I thought I was going to be a professional basketball player because I'm 6'7", 6'8" then. I'm down 6'7" because your vertebrae shrink. And it was, wonderful playing college athletics. I loved it so much. Those were my two majors. And after I graduated school, I knew I wanted to be in the entertainment space. That's, predominantly the offering in the mid 90s. I graduated in June of 95. I got a job at CAA working in the mailroom for minimum wage, which was $4.25 an hour. Started November 6, 1995.
21: That's a classic starting in the mailroom story.
2: Classic starting in the mailroom for minimum wage. And my father had passed away in 1994. I was 21 years old, and there was no safety net. So the thing about it was, for me, there was either winning or dying. And so it was, no one was going to outwork me. And that was just my essence at that time, because I had
21: winning or dying.
2: I had nothing to fall back on. Father wasn't there. My mother had not worked her entire life, and she had to get a job for her first time at 50. Was very proud of her. She went and got a job at Neiman Marcus, selling underwear. Within 10 years, she became a top 10 salesman at Neiman Marcus in couture. And it was such an inspiration. And so it was just, father dies at 21, not left with anything. You've got to figure it out. You got two sisters, a mother, and it's just time to go to work. And the only choice was to outwork everyone. There was no other choice.
21: And so what was your first promotion at, what agency were you with?
2: It's Creative Artist Agency.
21: CAA, yeah. Okay.
2: My first promotion was in 1999, March 6, which I was promoted to agents. And so it was a fairly quick run from mailroom to assistant to agent. And then I was the youngest person ever to co-run our packaging division, TV packaging, which was a very lucrative part of the business. And then I believe I was the youngest person ever co-run the television department at CAA. So I was always seemingly a little bit ahead of schedule. And then where my career really took off was I was one of the first people to understand the power of Netflix and how big that platform could be, how the new technology of streaming and watching how you want it, was going to really change the game. And I'd put a lot of energy and effort and to help Netflix acquire their first wave of television content. in whatever that was, 2009, 10, 11, 12.
21: House of Cards?
2: House of Cards, I helped on that. But Hemlock Grove was the second show I really put together that.

0: Eric Newman, who we had represented at CAA. So I had really had a, and then the sixth show was F is for Family, with Vince Vaughn, who we had represented at CAA at the time. So I was just very interested and curious about
1: that. That's a meteoric rise coming from the mailroom to that, to, you know, putting in packaging and putting those big shows together.
0: In 11 years, yeah, it was quick.
1: Other than just outworking everyone else, which obviously you did, what else helped you? Were there any mentors along the way?
0: Yeah, there were a lot of mentors along the way. You know, it's interesting because some of our mentors are suing us or trying to sue us, but it's, you know, Brian Lord, Richard Lovitz were mentors at the time. But my original mentors were Lee Gabler, who passed away, and Steve Lafferty. I've learned so much from Steve Lafferty in terms of management style and composure and curiosity. And so the combo factors that I always thought was I was very, very curious, and I was allergic to if everybody did it one way, I was allergic to doing it that way. It was always to me that if the pack is going west, I have to figure out how to go
1: east. Time to go east.
0: And so that was just inherent in every fiber in my DNA. So whenever there was an opportunity to explore how new technologies were upending the entertainment business, I wanted to be a part of that. And that's what led me to my kind of pursuit of
1: Netflix. You went right from there to founding Range Media?
0: No, there was a stop in between. So after I'd done so much of the Netflix work and I helped Amazon get a first couple shows, Apple, I was really, you know, you get that dopamine hit of innovation. And I could feel in my mind, like, innovation was so important to me. And so after about 22 years of being the agency, I knew I needed to do something new. I needed to get involved with something different. My body, spirit, mind was telling me there's more for you to do. And so I got, fortunately, through a client I represented, Mark Gordon, we had sold his company to Entertainment One, half of it, in 2015. And then 2017, E1 wanted to buy the other half. And I was able to sit down with Mark Gordon and talk about what that meant, him selling the whole thing to E1. And we just got into all the opportunity around it. And Mark said, you should come and do this with me. And so it was in that moment that I was like, oh, the universe is actually presenting me what I wanted. Because in 2017, I knew I needed to do something new. I just didn't know what it was. And I visualized and I put it out to the world. And sure as nothing, like about 6 months later, the opportunity presented itself. So I left CA in March of 2018. I got offered to be the chief strategy officer at Entertainment One. At the time I started there, it was a $1.6 billion market cap company. It was a public company on the London Exchange. We ended up selling it to Hasbro 2 years later for $4.2 billion. And it was a remarkable win for me in my career. And then we went on, and then that was the, oh, I could pause a little bit because now I was going to consult for E1 after the transaction. Concluded in January 9th of 2020. And then, boom, this thing called COVID hits a month and a half later. And so I was able to pause and think, what's happening? And I was like, wow, there are a lot of people that want to change what they do. The social media platforms and AI I could see in 2020 were going to change our business forever. And that's even more true today than it was in 2020. Could we build a company with best-in-class people that said, the platforms are going to change everything, social media platforms, and AI is going to have a massive impact. How do we build a company to take advantage of that moment that's coming? And so, fortunately, had relationships with some of the best people in the business, Jack Wiggum, Dave Bugliari, Rich Cook, Michael Cooper, Mick Sullivan, that we had, you know, just developed. And flirting, and then this pandemic hits. And oh my God, the pandemic, if it weren't for the pandemic, I don't think Range would exist. I think because of the pandemic.
1: Well, it sped up a lot of what was going to happen. The on-demand world was certainly going to become an on-demand world. But I think it just took what was going to happen in 5 or 10 years from now and made it happen in that one or two year period. Yeah.
0: There's a saying we live by at Range. It's called action cures all. And so, you know, we were kind of fooling around.

0: maybe we should do something. We should do something in March and April. Wrote a very pedestrian business plan. So for all of you out there that have an idea, trust me when I tell you, the Range business plan, Moxie plan was, I threw it together in a weekend in April. Went out to some investors in May and June. Was shocked. You know, August 8th, we got the money. And I think most of the people were like, yeah, we love this idea. Could the money really happen? And then when the money hit, everybody was like, this could actually be real.
1: So now you got the money.
0: Yeah.
1: You've got the plan.
0: It hits August 8th, 2020.
1: And now you've got to execute.
0: Now we got to get everybody to actually say, yes, they want to come.
1: Yes.
0: And we did it. We did it. It was quick and it was gnarly. But it was like, it's those moments of forget about launching a business where everything's perfect.
1: Tell us about a specific project that you did. One of the first ones that you did and that was successful.
0: The first thing we did that was successful is the co-founders all came together. Incredibly talented people come together. When you think about Jack Wiggum, his impact on the business, Dave Bouliari, Rich Cook, Michael Cooper, Mick Sullivan, you know,
1: you've got a dream team.
0: Everybody's kind of starting to, the money's there now and everybody's starting to vibe of like, wait a second. You know, I'm excited about this idea. I do want to change in my life. I do think I can impact the world in a different way. And so you're in that moment. And then it's like, surprisingly, like the press finds out about that we're trying to put this thing together and everybody just had to make a decision in a moment's notice. Are you in or out?
1: Sometimes that's the best way to go.
0: Sometimes
1: you have to say, are you in or are you out?
0: I think the COVID plus the press catching wind that it was in process, everybody just stepped off a cliff. And then you're going like,
1: you got a reason to close.
0: Then you got a reason to close. And then, but man, doing it with people that are as talented as the people we've done it with, you go, this is okay. We can accomplish anything.
1: That's exciting.
0: And then you have a vision of you agree that the world's going to change and how do we attack it? And so then there's been just so many wins across the board. I mean, to be where we are in 5 years, you in one hand go, it's not even close to where we can go. But B, if you look back and said to us, you know, September 3rd, when we launched the business officially 2020, we'd be here. In 2026, you'd be like, shut up. It's not possible.
1: Then let me ask you, if you had to, 20 years from now, look back on your company, what are you hoping that they'll say about the impact that Range Media had on the entertainment industry?
0: We evolved the sector of representation into, so typically in representation, your managers or agents. We want to evolve it to be, we're a cultural capital firm. Is how we look at it. We work with really talented people. We have full content production capabilities to move culture. So we are a cultural capital firm. And what we did is we've evolved.
1: So your currency is culture.
0: Is moving culture with talented people and storytelling. And the power in moving culture right now is profound because what we have is you have these social platforms, AI. There is so much content going out right now. How do you curate it? What are your filters of quality? And so really talented human beings are the best filters of quality in a world of AI. And how they move culture is really, really powerful. And how can you help them monetize it for a long career is incredibly important. I was with one of the greatest showrunners of our generation. And she said to me, like, oh, it's changing so much and we're all screwed. And I'm like, no, you're not. Because talented people like you will always tell the best stories. Human beings will always want stories from other people. And people like us will always figure out how to monetize it for you.
1: What is the impact of AI? How is that affecting you? Is it something you're excited about or something you're worried about?
0: Very excited. First of all, I will give no energy to being worried about it because that is a waste of my energy. That is not our responsibility. We've always said at Range that AI was going to change everything. Our hope is to push it towards, which we're doing with our relationship with Google and 100 Zeros, is really pushing it in a direction of AI tools are going to bring production costs way down. We're going to be able to make more things, which the net will create more jobs. We will create bigger margins for the talent because they will make movies and TV shows for less money, and thus there'll be more profit. And I believe deeply that human beings are going to be so needed in an AI environment for trust, for affinity, for collaboration, for community. But the AI will become this efficiency tool, the likes of which we've never seen. So I'm not a doomsday AI person. I'm an efficiency tool person that will allow artists to control more, own more, and do more. And so that's where we sit.
1: Lisa, what advice would you give your 21-year-old self whose father just passed away?
0: Yeah.
1: You need to step up.
0: Yeah.
1: Take care of not just you, but your family.
0: Yeah.
1: What advice would you give that 21-year-old young man going into not just the entertainment industry, but any business?
0: I would use AI 100 times a day. Claude, if you know, I do Claude. I have a bunch of Claude agents. It's profound. I use Gemini. I use Grok, all for different things. I would be so proficient in AI. We won't hire somebody at Range, a young associate at Range, unless we feel they are highly proficient in using AI tools. And so, you know, Steve Cohen, who seeded our company, and he was the one that gave us the money in 2020. He's just like, it's a simple message to your staff. AI is not going to replace your job. Someone who's better at using AI tools than you will replace your job. And that is our mantra inside the business.
1: So once again, we've been talking with Peter Maselli, the CEO and founder of Range Media Partners. Thank you so much, Peter, for coming on.
0: Oh, it's a pleasure.
1: And this is Paul Corvino, Division President, iHeartMedia, saying thank you for listening to another episode of CEOs You Should Know.
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1: Seacrest with you in Hollywood, ready to count them down. Got the Jonas Brothers with a new single out. We're going to hear about it from Nick, Kevin, and Joe. Alex Warren taking us behind the scenes of his album Wild Child, which is also out this weekend. And newcomer Stella Lefty continues to climb the chart with her viral hit. Now let's go. 40, Lush Life, Zara Larsson. 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

0: Zara Larsson, Lush Life, number 40 on the countdown. All right, before I roll into 39, quick score recap. Last week at 3, Olivia with this. Last week at 2, Dracula. And our new number 1, Bruno Mars, Risk It All. So that's where we left you. Right now, Ordinary's at 39.
1: They say

Daisies, Justin Bieber, number 38. So Olivia Dean is breaking records all over the world with her music. Back in her native UK, her duet with Sam Fender, Rain Me In, is now the longest running number one hit in the history of the British charts, shattering a 73-year-old record. And in the USA, Man I Need is in the running for the top track of the entire year, and another single from her album could be her next entry to the countdown. It's called A Couple Minutes, AT40 on The Verge.

0: is an American Top 40 on the Verge track. A couple of minutes, Olivia Dean, Seacrest here. 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Huntrix rebounding a notch in their 55th week. 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

Huntrick's Golden 37. Ariana Grande has our only debut this week. It's the lead single from her new album, Petal, landing on the chart at 36.

Azari on 8040. All right, over the last summer, Samba has made hundreds of thousands of new fans, but his biggest supporter is Taylor Swift. She's shouted out his songs as her favorites on her playlist. She said that he's the future, and she invited him to help induct her into the Songwriters Hall of Fame. But Samba said the most surreal part of having Taylor as a fan is hearing her call him by his real name, Shane, because he feels like the biggest pop star in the world is just one of his friends. Now, here is one of the multiple countdown hits from Samba, Back to Friends, number 35.

friends, Somber 35. Well, the music video for Opalite by Taylor is a stylized 90s infomercial for an Opalite spray that promises to solve all your problems and help you find love. The visual stars, Donald Gleason, with appearances from Greta Lee, Louis Capaldi, and Cillian Murphy, which may seem like a random group of people, but they were chosen because Taylor felt the spark of an idea for the video when she was a guest on the Graham Norton Show in the UK. And she wanted everyone else on the panel that week to come be a part of the fun. AmericanTop40.com. Check it out. Taylor, Opalite, 34. I had

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15: Number 33.

Akon, Justin Bieber, number 33. It's AT40. All right, let's get to Akon. He just wrapped his Nights Like This tour with Neo. Now he's off the road. He's going right back into the studio to make more music, both for himself and artists he produces. And after that, he's taking some time to rest and recharge with family because he says the secret to success is balance. Ringtone.

AT40 ringtone at 32 from Akon. So Sienna Spyro is known for her signature breathy, raspy voice, which is the result of vocal nodules, something she considers both a blessing and a curse. She loves the texture they gave her voice, but they can also affect how she uses her vocal cords. And at one point, she didn't speak for nearly a year. So as long as she does the correct warm-up routines and takes plenty of breaks, she can continue singing songs like this one, Die on This Hill, 31.

Sienna Spyro, TT40. Let's get to Noah Kahan. Noah's been named one of Time's 100 most influential people of 2026 because of the deep emotional connection his fans feel with his lyrics. His latest single is a perfect example of that vulnerability, and it could make the charts soon. Here it is. It's called Orbiter, an American top 40 on the Verge track, Noah Kahan. Hey.

0: you go. Noah Kahan, another hit. It's on the way to making some big moves on our chart. It's called Orbiter, on the Verge here at AT40.
1: Coming up next.
0: In a bit, we'll hear from Alex Warren about his album Wild Child, which is out this weekend. Plus, Cat's Eye rocketing ahead 7 places with our fastest riser. This. Hey, get up and see.
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0: 10 down on our way to 1. It's been 3 years since the last album from Lewis Capaldi, but we've got an update on new music, and it could arrive soon. Fill you in after 30, ever since you left me. French Montana, Max B.
12: Get ready to shake it. I went deaf on it.

0: French Montana with Max B. Ever since you left me, number 30. So, talking about Louis Capaldi, in the summer of 2023, he stepped away from writing music and performing to focus on his mental health. He returned to the stage last year with a new EP titled Survive, and since then, he's played a few festivals across the UK, but fans were wondering when they'll get to hear a new album. The other day, he said that after the rest of his summer tour, he's taking a break to go back into the studio and finish his third project, which is already in the works. Don't know exactly when it's coming out or when he'll be back on tour, but Louis promises there is a lot to look forward to.
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Kehlani, 28. It's Folded on AT40. If you're a fan of K-pop Demon Hunters, you're probably familiar with the voice of An Hyosuk, who plays Jinu, the leader of the Saja Boys. He said he couldn't believe it when his label asked him to perform a duet with Khalid because he's a longtime fan, and he actually thought the request was fake until he hopped on a call with Khalid to prove it was the real deal. Now their team-up could land on the chart real soon. It's called Something Special. Here it is. What do you think? American Top 40 on The Verge track.

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12: We're inside the top 30. So when Shakira was approached to make a song for the World Cup, she knew she needed some help. And right away, there was only one artist she had in mind for a co-writer. It was Ed Sheeran. She called Ed, who told her it would be a dream to write a track for the World Cup. And they immediately got to work, blending sounds from different genres, different styles from all over the globe. And because they work so well together, the song they came up with is a rising hit on the countdown right here. Die, Die, Shakira and Burna Boy, 2017.

0: 21.
1: Garrix and Ed Sheeran at 26. Repeat It. About to play an Olivia Dean track. When she was recording her album, The Art of Loving, she didn't think Man I Need would be the right choice as a single. She admitted that, of course, she liked the song, but she didn't think it represented the album and story as a whole that she was trying to tell. It almost became one of the many tracks left on the shelf from those sessions, but she's glad she kept it around because it became her first number one, and it's still on the chart. Here it is, 25, Man I Need, Olivia Dean.

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All right, our iHeartRadio Music Festival, presented by Capital One, just a few weeks away, and a bunch of AT40 artists are set to take the stage. It's a two-night event in Las Vegas. The lineup includes BTS.

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18: We are just a few hits away from the top 20. Last summer, Alex Warren released his debut project, You'll Be All Right, Kid. But just over a year later, he has even more music out with his second album, Wild Child. We'll hear from Alex about all the new songs after 24. Here's 9.

0: 1040, there is Niall Horan. Seacrest here, and back to Alex Warren. So after his breakout track, Ordinary, became one of the biggest songs of 2025, fans started wondering where his music would go from there. His sophomore project, Wild Child, is out this weekend, and when he filled in as guest host here a couple weeks back, he told us about the inspiration behind the new songs. Here's Alex Warren.
1: I love this album. It's got a lot of fun songs, a lot of them about my wife, a lot of them about my dead parents. That's kind of it. I'm a two-trick pony, so I'm excited for everyone to hear the new songs. And I hope after you listen to it, you know a little bit more about me. And honestly, I just hope you enjoy some of the songs. I think it was a really healing process for me to be able to write these, and I hope that when you listen to them, you're somewhat helped by them as well.
0: And here's one of the tracks from Wild Child, Fever Dream 23.

down 3-23. Fever Dream, Alex Warren. Well, Stella Lefty has a hit that's dominating the country chart, and soon she'll achieve a dream that every country artist shares with a performance at the legendary Grand Ole Opry. Stella said that country was the first genre she fell in love with when she was growing up, and she can't believe that she'll stand on the same stage as so many of her musical idols. Her Opry debut is set for September 2nd, and now here she is, Boston, 22. On a train.

0: Bella Kay. 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
0: we'll hear from Bailey Littrell and his Backstreet Boy father, Brian, in a few, plus a nice move from Malcolm Todd. Looking good. He's up 4 with his platinum single, This.
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20-20 home record. That's somber. Ryan Seacrest here, and if you see Benson Boone live, you'll realize that he's not just a pop star, he's basically a superhero. His stage show is full of pyrotechnics and complex choreography, but at a few shows lately, he's put on a Spider-Man mask and performed some of his signature backflips. Got a clip posted at AmericanTop40.com, and when you see how he flies through the air, you might think he's the real Peter Parker. Here he is, Benson, Time of My Life, 19.

rising 4 to 18. That's Earrings from Malcolm Todd. All right, The Beaches released Edge of the Earth back in 2023, and it found a new life after it was played in the Prime Video series Off Campus. One of the characters asks, wait, have you heard of The Beaches? Their Coachella set will change your life. And that one small piece of dialogue helped this song go viral on social media. It could land on our charts soon. It's an 1840 on the Verge track, Edge of the Earth. She's a

0: coming back to you.
1: That could make our countdown any day. Edge of the Earth, The Beaches.
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1: 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So back to it. 17, Stupid Song, Olivia Rodrigo.
20: New York.

body isn't ready. At number 16. Well, we're moving through your top 20, and Gracie Abrams says her new album, Daughter from Hell, kind of caught her by surprise because she didn't expect to make another album for at least another year or two. After nearly nonstop touring, she took a break from the road and tried to train her nervous system into a schedule that didn't involve being on stage every night. And the downtime helped her reflect on her life. She tried to figure out what she wanted to say through new music. But the ideas started flowing faster than she could keep up. Here's one of the tracks, Hit the Wall, 15.

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16: 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And sometimes if there's a family business, it's expected that the kids will learn the craft and follow in their parents' footsteps. But with Bailey Littrell, the family trade isn't plumbing or carpentry, it's boy banding. We'll hear from Bailey with his father, Brian, from the Backstreet Boys after 13, Baby Doll, Dominic.

0: Snoopy Dogg. That's 13 on AT40. So when Bailey Littrell started his music career, he was a country artist. But his latest single, So Be It, brought him to a pop sound, which makes sense because his dad, Brian, from the Backstreet Boys, and when they filled in as our guest hosts recently, we found out if Bailey ever wanted to join a boy band. Here he is.
1: I often get asked a lot if I ever wanted to follow in my dad's footsteps specifically, meaning a boy band.
2: Bailey, would you ever join a boy band? How many times do you get asked that?
1: All the time. And the answer is absolutely. I thought about it.
2: So everybody asks all the time, like, what's the advice that you give to your son? And I'm like, don't join a boy band. Whatever you do. My son came to me when he was like 10 or 11. He's like, Dad, I want to start a group and be a boy band. And I was like, don't do it. Now, the reason I would suggest don't do it is because when it comes to a 5 boy band member group, you've got a lot of politics to deal with because everybody gets a vote. We run a democratic process. So if you got 3 guys that vote one way to do something and 2 guys that vote another way,
1: you're toast.
2: Guess what? You're either on the plus side or the negative side. With that being
1: said,
2: awkward.
1: Listen, I've seen it firsthand. It's awkward to be the one that your legislation, so to speak, was not passed.
0: And now here is Bailey Littrell doing his own thing. So Be It. American Top 40 Extra.

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0: 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Plus, Justin Bieber up a couple more to score his 24th top 10. 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
0: We've made it to the top 10. And a song by Steve Lacy is the end credits music for Spider-Man: Brand New Day. But during an interview before the film released, he said something that made him a supervillain to fans.

0: Justin Bieber at number 10. So back to Steve Lacy. His new album is called Oh Yeah, and if you saw Spider-Man Brand New Day, you heard the title track as the song behind the stylized end credits. But during a red carpet interview at the movie's premiere, Steve was asked what character in the film he was most excited about, and he accidentally revealed the name of the secret villain, spoiling the surprise. He's attempting to outrun the angry fans by hitting the road on tour starting next month. Dates are up at AmericanTop40.com.
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only eight choosing Texas. So back in 2022, Kate Bush made history by having a song hit the countdown twice, years apart. It's called Running Up That Hill. In 1985, she did it, and again in 22. The Kid LAROI could be the next to do it with his song Girls, which climbed to 20 in 2024. And now this year, a remix he's got with Kehlani could land on the chart soon. Check it out, 1840 on The Verge track.

0: Kid Laroi and Kehlani on the verge of making our chart.
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0: Olivia Dean spends 3 weeks in the same spot, and congratulations to Ariana Grande for scoring her 7th number one album with Petal. And the first single coming up next.
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0: We're real close to number one. The Jonas Brothers made their fans very happy when they announced a big North American tour for this fall, but they have even more to be excited about with a brand new single. We'll hear from Nick, Kevin, and Joe after 7. Ariana Grande. Hate that.

0: That's number 7 on AT40. It's been a busy year for the Jonas Brothers. They launched their iHeartRadio podcast, Hey Jonas. They produced and appeared in the movie Camp Rock 3. They were inducted as Disney Legends, and they just announced their Burning Up Tour All Over Again tour. And on top of all that, they also found time to get into the studio to make new music with their latest single called Listen When Sad, just released this weekend. Caught up with them the other day, and they told me about the specific memories they wanted to capture through the music. Here's Joe Jonas.
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1: 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We went back and worked with some of our OG songwriters and also the guy who produced our first three albums, John Field. So I hope you guys love it as much as we do.
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1: 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We'll play it for you in a second. And Taylor Swift kicks off the top 5 for the 3rd week in a row. 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

Taylor, number five. I knew it. I knew you. It's AT40. All right, there's a singer from London named Meek that you should get to know because she's got a single that could land on the countdown soon. Her real name is Georgia Meek, and she's written songs for Rita Ora and Martin Garrix, but she could score a hit all on her own with a song called Fabulous. Got it right here, AT40. Breakout.

Carson, Midnight Sun, number four. Well, the numbers get smaller and the hits get bigger. And this next artist began as a small musical project in a bedroom with one man experimenting with sounds on a four-track recorder, and he didn't expect his latest album to become a global success. He was coming off a lot of producing for other artists and admitted he forgot what it felt like to make music for himself. But he had all these ideas that kept coming to the surface, so he put everything onto the track, and this is one of the songs from those sessions. Dracula, Tame Impala, and Jenny. 3,

0: Dracula, Tame Impala, number three.
1: So we just heard last week's number two, which means another artist has made the rise to challenge Bruno Mars for the biggest song in the land. We'll find out what goes down. The top two coming up.
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1: Nothing left but the top two. Back in 2021, this next artist peaked at number two with a song called Deja Vu, which references Billy Joel's 1983 hit Uptown Girl. Now her new single has reached the number two spot with lyrics that reference another 80s hit, Just Like Heaven by The Cure. So listen closely to this one and get transported back to the 80s with Olivia Rodrigo. Drop Dead, number two.
4: I

0: AT40 Drop Dead number 2. So now we've made it to number 1. And this artist at the top officially has 13 chart-topping hits, putting him in second place as the male act with the most number ones this century. He pulls ahead of Maroon 5, Justin Timberlake, and Post Malone, and now only falls behind Bieber with 14 number one hits. But with the run of singles from his latest album, it could only be a matter of time before he scores another one and ties the record himself.
1: Number one.
0: It's Bruno Mars, Risk It All, the number one song on American Top 40 for 2 weeks in a row. For just a chance.

0: AT40, Bruno Mars, number one for 2 weeks. Congratulations, Bruno. So there they are, the 40 biggest songs from Seattle to D.C. to Singapore to Berlin, wherever you are. Thanks for hanging out with us. We'll do it again next weekend. And until then, stay in touch. Connect with us on social at American Top 40, and I'll see you weeknights with Vanna White on Wheel of Fortune. Take good care.
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Z100, New York's number one hit music station, hanging out with Phil Cross all weekend long. 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It's going to be a good one. Right now, Ariana Grande coming at you. Hate That I Made You Love Me on Z100. 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

Z100, New York's number one hit music station all weekend long. And coming up next hour, your tickets to see Somber. They're going to be at the Garden in November. We're going to get you there. Keep it locked in. Here's Home Wrecking.

Z100 New York's number one music station. Hanging out, Phil Cross coming up next after Ariana Grande. Hate That I Made You Love Me. Got your tickets to see Somber doing the thing in the garden in November. And yeah, we're going to get you there. Keep it locked in. Z100.

love those touch tones. Looking for caller 100 right now, 1-800-242-0100. If you're caller 100, going to get you tickets to go see Somber doing their thing at the Garden November 23rd. They're going to be there, and we're going to do something extra awesome for you. If you're caller 100, not only are you going to get the tickets, we're also going to get you hooked up with a Z t-shirt, our iconic Z100 logo on there. Caller 100, good luck. All right.

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1: What's your name?
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1: Pat, where are you calling from?
2: Calling from New Jersey.
1: Where in Jersey are you, brother?
2: Holmdel, Monmouth County.
1: All right, we love that. Well, guess what? You are caller 100.
2: Yeah! Yeah! Yeah!
1: You got yourself a pair of tickets to see Somber at the Garden November 23rd. That's when you're going to be there getting just as wild as you just did right there. And because you're caller 100 today, not only do you got the tickets, we're also going to throw you a free t-shirt from our Z t-shirt shop. 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
2: Amazing.
1: On it. All right. So you're getting hooked up with both.
2: Amazing.
1: This afternoon, what are you doing? Who are you hanging with? Shout some people out in the background.
2: We're hitting the beach. Violet, Sarah, Lavinia.
1: The whole fam bam?
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1: Love it. Well, listen, you guys have an amazing weekend. Enjoy the time together. Thank you so much. Congratulations on being caller 100. And tell me the station that hooked you up.
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Think you're going to like it. It's called Stupid Song Z100.

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1: It's out of 10 minutes now. Got your tickets to see Somber at the Garden in November. Right now, Dominic Blake, here's Baby Doll on Z100, New York's number one hit music station.

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That's when they're going to be there rocking out. 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
2: 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I am calling from Lynbrook, Long Island, New York.
1: You know, anytime the jock asks you where you're calling from, it's interesting because you are caller 100.
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1: 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Congratulations. 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

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You got Phil Cross, the 2026 iHeartRadio Music Festival. 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

Z100, New York Summer 1, Music Station. You're hanging out with Phil Cross, Michaela, and Maya Pack. I see you. Get that talk back button mic request for you, Taylor Swift, coming out to you right now. Love those talk back button mic requests. Here's the fate of Ophelia. Thanks for checking in.

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Z100 New York number one hit music station on a somber winning weekend. And next hour after 3 o'clock, that's your next shot to get your tickets to see these guys right here, somber, doing their thing at the Garden. 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

iHeartRadio app and you have chosen the one and only Olivia Rodrigo. I mean, she just came off of a huge Daisy Chainfield Festival yesterday. We're going to talk about it later, but let's do Stupid Song.

So coming up in about 10 minutes on Z100, I have your chance to win Somber tickets. He is absolutely incredible live. Everybody needs to witness it. So if you want to see him at Madison Square Garden, November 23rd, I got you. Hang tight.

Jennifer. He is incredible. And you're going to have a lot of fun with your best friend or whoever you take with you at Madison Square Garden, November 23rd. 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
3: Hi, Julia. 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
3: I mean, do you have any plans November 23rd? 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
3: Congratulations, girl. You're going to the show.
24: Oh, my God. 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No way.
3: I'm so happy for you. 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
24: Wow. Okay, thank you so much. I'm so happy.

just want to know, what is up with all this scamming this week? Z100, New York's number one hit music station. So first, it was this woman pretending to be a PA student at Duke University, and Duke came out and said, we don't know this girl. She's never been enrolled. None of this. Now, it

I'm Kayla. So yesterday with Olivia Rodrigo's Daisy Chain Fields Festival, she raised $10 million for organizations that support women and girls. And then Melinda Gates came on stage and said that she's doubling that. So $20 million in total. This is Drop Dead. All right.

100. We are just weeks away from our iHeartRadio Music Festival going down in Vegas. We just added Sierra, the Smashing Pumpkins, and Stella Lefty to the lineup, which was already amazing. We already had like BTS, Benson Boone, Zara Larsson, and we still got tickets if you want to be there with us. AXS.com.

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3: 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Happy Sunday. Hope this was a good reset day for you. I'm Kayla. 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It's Petal on Z100.

Z100, New York's number one hit music station. What's up? I'm Kayla. This is pretty cool. So IKEA is teaming up with Xbox for a furniture line that's coming out in October. There's going to be display stands, controller display boxes, a side table where you can store all your gaming accessories, and it's just in time for the new GTA 6 to come out. So get yours.

0: Z100. I personally am so excited about football season being back. I mean, I just feel like alive again. But I know that there's some people who are not. So are you loving or hating that football season is here?
1: I think middle, if that's an answer, just because I never see my boyfriend anymore. Like, he's always talking about football. He's watching football. Sundays, like, he is gone. That's it.
0: Oh, for sure. Between this and GTA 6, don't expect to see your man till like February.

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1: So Dominic Fike is working on his third studio album while he's on tour. That's why he's calling it a living album, because he is writing, recording, and producing in real time on tour, which is pretty cool. This is David Oliver.

Chapel Roan. She has been low-key for such a while now, but she showed out for the Daisy Chain Fields Festival yesterday and was amazing. Pink Pony Club is on Z100.

Sunday. I'm Kayla. This is the most requested song in New York City. 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Tame Impala, we're doing Loser.

So Somber is going to be at Madison Square Garden on November 23rd. And coming up around 5:22, I have your chance to win a pair of tickets so you and a friend can go. Also, I'll throw in a free t-shirt from our ZT.

0: Z100. So Harry Styles kicked off his residency at Madison Square Garden this week, and I can't even tell you how much FOMO I had. You are going to the show on Wednesday, right?
1: I'm so excited. I've been waiting for this moment forever, since I was born.
0: Okay, what song are you most looking forward to him performing?
1: American Girls.

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If you don't have any plans for November 23rd at Madison Square Garden, that's where it's going down. It's going to be a lot of fun, so I have a pair of tickets for you and your best friend. Also, you'll win a free t-shirt from our Z t-shirt shop. So call me up and be caller 100, 800-242-0100. Good luck.

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1: 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Well, congratulations, you're my Color 100.
2: Wow, that's awesome. Thank you so much.
1: You are so welcome. You have a pair of tickets to see Somber at Madison Square Garden in November. Also, you get a free t-shirt from our Z t-shirt shop. 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

0: 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That's hot right now. Gracie Abrams, maybe? Hit the Wall.
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right, you voted on the iHeartRadio app and you have chosen Olivia Rodrigo. She is fresh off for Daisy Chainfield's festival that happened yesterday, and it looked like a huge success. This one's Stupid Song on Z100. New York.

Pink Panthers and Zara Larsson on Z100. They performed that one for the first time together last weekend, and now I'm manifesting that they do it again at our iHeartRadio Music Festival that's happening in a few weeks in Vegas. 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What do you

Z100. So they're saying that the pumpkin spice craze may be fading and is being overtaken by matcha lattes. They're saying that Google searches are down compared to last year. Listen, I've tried to like matcha so bad I want to like it, but I don't know, it just tastes like a football field.

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0: Okay, you got to add The Whisper Man on Netflix to your list. It is wild.

C100, New York's number one hit music station. Olivia Rodrigo has been booked and busy. Can I just list off some of the things that she's been doing lately? She has her own Lego sets that just came out. She just did her Daisy Chain Fields Festival yesterday that was a huge success. She has an exhibit at the Grammy Museum. And now she's collaborating with Taco Bell on her own Baja Blast that's coming out at the end of September. Crazy. All right.

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1: 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Petal is on Z100. Happy Sunday. Jennifer.

Station. I'm Kayla. Hope you're having a good Sunday night. All right, so I just want to say congratulations to Justice Kelly. She's from Arlington, Virginia, and she was just named Miss USA 2026, but she's the first mother and wife to win the pageant. It is about time.

0: 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Okay, what is the name of your fantasy football team this year?
1: Well, mine is just Mike's Girlfriend, because some of these guys never bother to learn my name. It makes me so mad. So I just Mike's Girlfriend. But Mike's Girlfriend won last year, so joke's on them, really.

0: 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Okay, so one of the funniest things that happened this week, in my opinion, was Cardi B on Instagram Live accidentally exposing that Chipotle has a new food item coming out.
1: You don't got no power like that to make Chipotle change their chips. You don't got no power to make Chipotle change their chips. Yeah. Now I don't gotta go to no more Dwayne Reeves, no more on the stop at the CVS to get Doritos. Chipotle was that old brand. That's what y'all doing?
2: Cardi. You
1: weren't supposed to tell them
2: about the chips.
1: Girl, you on live. My bad. I was supposed to tell you about the chips. Because the chips come out on Monday. Oops, my bad. Sorry. I'm too excited.
0: How can you not love her? So Chipotle hasn't confirmed or denied. Well, I guess we'll see tomorrow if these Dorito chips actually come out or not. Also, Cardi B, she's performing at our iHeartRadio Music Festival. 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
1: 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I'm Kayla, and it's about that time. I'm out of here. I'm about to go on a mission to find you some sushi. Have a great rest of your night. I'll be here tomorrow.

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We do it every weekend right here, right about now. 2 hours, nothing but K-pop and global pop. And if you love Le Sserafim, oh my God. Next hour, I got something you're really going to want, so be listening for that. But let's kick everything off. The fellas have been hyping. New track called Bloody Paradise. Let's go, fellas. Yeah. Wow.